0: Sir Charles Mackerras conducting the Scottish Chamber Orchestra with Johannes Brahms' Second Serenade, Opus 16. And if you've just tuned in, welcome to the 3MBS Radiothon. And we're absolutely in full swing. We're doing it by the seasons. This season is winter. Now, it doesn't matter that you don't like winter. Actually, to be honest, I love winter. Here's a little quote I found. Summer is for surrendering, winter is for wondering. Isn't that nice? It's like a little heartfelt thought. Now, if you have happened to just flicked over to 3MBS, possibly for the first time in your life, or if you've been listening to 3MBS for a while and you've never subscribed, now is the chance to become a new subscriber. And why do I say that? Because new subscribers have a whole separate Radiothon prize package. If you're a first-time subscriber, you've basically got three chances to win. You'll go into the draw for the new subscriber prizes, for the daily prize pack for the day that you subscribe, and for the overall major prizes. So what are the new subscriber prizes? Well, a premium double subscription to Melbourne Chamber Orchestra's 2026 orchestral season, from now till the end of the year. A getaway for two at the Park Royal at Monash, Melbourne, including tickets to see the Affinity Quartet at the Monash Performing Arts Centre. Six multipass from the Melbourne International Film Festival. A relaxing weekend on the waterfront in Geelong at the Crown Plaza, as well as a double pass to a gallery exhibition at the Geelong Gallery, and a couple of bottles of gin from Anther Distillery in North Geelong, and an elegant large vase arrangement, or if you prefer, a gourmet hamper to the value of $250 from Camberwell Florist. 3mbs.org.au. If you go onto the website, you will be able to subscribe. 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
0: Now, Mendelssohn... Mendelssohn wrote his Symphony for Strings, number 8 in D, as a teenager, which I find quietly infuriating. Somewhere between he wrote 13 string symphonies between the ages of 12 and 14. That's 12 and 14. Treated them as kind of like compositional exercises. I'm just going to dash off a symphony for a bit of practice. Of course, now we know they're bits of genius. The Queensland Philharmonic under Theodore Kuchar with Mendelssohn's String Symphony number 8 in D major.

Good morning and welcome to Music for Strings. Welcome also to the third Sunday of our Radiothon. Month of May is the month in which we provide you with additional incentives to become a subscriber or to resubscribe. And today's daily prize pack, and this will go to one lucky listener who subscribes before midnight tonight or resubscribes, fabulous super prizes, a double pass to Melbourne Chamber Orchestra's Under the Canopy at Melbourne Recital Centre on the 9th or the 12th of July, a double pass to Daniel Hope in recital at Melbourne Recital Centre on the 9th of June, presented by Classical Music Australia, and a one ticket to the 2026 Melbourne International Film Festival from 6th to the 23rd of August. So not only could you win a prize, but you will keep the music you love on air. And speaking of the music you love, let's begin with Gerald.

0: Raphael Volvish, cello, associate artist to the Royal Liverpool Philharmonic Orchestra under the direction of Vernon Hadley, played Gerald Finzi's Cello Concerto in A minor.
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0: Our final work this morning, Karl Ditters von Dittersdorf, String Quartet No. 2.

Karl Ditter's von Dittersdorf, string quartet number 2 in B flat, was played for us by the Gewandhaus Quartet. And that was our final work this morning. I hope you have enjoyed the program and that you have enjoyed the music and that you want to keep it on air, which you can do by subscribing, resubscribing, or becoming a new subscriber or renewing. And you can do that by calling 9416 1035, or by going to 3mbs.org.au. Not only do you help keep us on air, but you will also go in the grand prize draw at the end of the month and in the draw for the daily prize pack, which set of wonderful concert tickets. So start ringing or get onto the computer. I'm Felicity Cronin. Thank you very much for your company today, and please join me next week.

Hello, good afternoon. I'm Jane Mitchell. This is a Lunchtime with Selene. Welcome to the programme. And we're commencing with Mikhail Glinka.

The Overture to Ruslin and Ludmilla by Mikhail Glinka. Ado Divat conducted the Sydney Symphony Orchestra. And this is our final week of Radiothon. And at this stage, I'm going to thank everyone, not only the people who've just subscribed, but everyone who's been a great supporter over the years. We do thank you, and we couldn't do it without you. And for anyone who's just joined us, check us out on 3mbs.org.au. It will tell you just about everything you want to know. And then you can decide, do you want to become a subscriber or not? But do check us out. And another big thank you. Let's have a rag.

And it ended very, very abruptly. The Safar Rag by Eleanor Katz Chernin. It was played by John Martin. Now, as you all know, we have daily prize packs. And today, it will be drawn tomorrow. It's a double pass to Melbourne Chamber Orchestra's Under the Canopy at Melbourne Recital Centre on the 9th or 12th of July. Or a double pass to Daniel Hope in recital at Melbourne Recital Centre on the 9th of June. And internationally acclaimed British violinist Dino Hope, he returns to Australia for the first time since 2014 with a programme of Mendelssohn, Fauré and Elgar. And also an Admit One pass to the 2026 Melbourne International Film Festival from the 6th to the 23rd of July. 6th to the 23rd of August, sorry. I don't want you to turn up and there's nothing there. So please check all that out on 3mbs.org.au or, of course, to subscribe, 94161035. And I hope you're the winner, and it will be drawn tomorrow at 5 p.m. Now, where do we go? To Hans Christian Lumbu.

And there we had the Sandman Gallop Fantastique by Hans Christian Lumbu. Peter Gut conducted the Odense Symphony Orchestra. Now, I'm just looking down these prize things that we're offering, and we have pet prizes. Now, everybody loves their dogs and cats and rabbits and all number of pets, but and they love, I know I had cats and they love chewing shoes and socks. But we have the prizes for pets. A Frog Dog Studios package with a pet photography session. That sounds very good. That's valued at $875. Two monthly boxes from Brunswick Fur Foods. It says from shinier coat to better gut health. And that's for your dogs as well. A hamper from My Pet Place, packed with dog and cat enrichment toys, treats, supplements and food samples. And a do-it-yourself dog wash voucher. Travel bowls and stylish one-size-fits-all bandana. And that's to the value of $150. So we've got everything for everyone, including your pets. I can't see any rabbits there, but I'm sure rabbits would be more than happy to have some sort of grooming. So 94161035 or 3mbs.org.au. That will tell you everything, all the prizes and everything. So now let's move to a concerto grosso by Francesco Manfredini.

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0: Clicked off. I was waiting for something else. Sorry about that. Now we come to a request from a longtime supporter, David, who said he'd love to hear Felix Mendelssohn's Octet. It's a very popular work, David, and I'm sure a lot of other people would love to hear this too. Here it is, played by the Australian Chamber Orchestra under the direction of Richard Tognetti.

0: And there we had Octet in E flat by Felix Mendelssohn. It was played by the Australian Chamber Orchestra, Richard Tognetti directing. And it was a request from longtime subscriber David. 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
0: And we come to a very beautiful work from St. Matthew's Passion by Johann Sebastian Bach.

Wir setzen uns mit Tränen nieder from St. Matthew's Passion by Johann Sebastian Bach. Beautiful piece. Karl Munchinger conducted the Stuttgart Chamber Orchestra and Hymnus Choir. Now, of course, it's our radiothon, and I'll just give you a couple of the major prizes. Unlimited movies for a whole year from Cinema Nova to the value of $6,000. So if you're into films, this is for you. Or an exceptional Kwai digital piano from Kwai and House of Pianos. That's to the value of just under $5,000. For all pianists, you will love this, believe me. And of course, you've got to be in it to win it. So if you'd like to check us all out on 3mbs.org.au, then, you, as I say, you've got to be in it to win it. And you might be very, very lucky, like our last year's winner was. So where do we come to now? Here's Nemanja Radovic and the Italian Radio Symphony Orchestra, conducted by E.G. Uwe, playing Violin Concerto No. 1 in D by Niccolo Paganini.

Violin Concerto No. 1 in D by Niccolo Paganini. The soloist was Nemanja Radulovic, and E.J. Ue conducted the Italian Radio Symphony Orchestra. And once more, thank you very much to all our supporters, and you help us keep on air. So keep up the good work.

The Spanish Lady Suite by Sir Edward Elgar was played by the Guildhall String Ensemble, Robert Salter directing. And there we conclude the programme. I do hope you enjoyed the music. I'm Jane Mitchell bidding you a very good afternoon and pleasant listening to 3MBS Melbourne, 103.5 online, on digital, and certainly on air 24 hours a day.

A very good afternoon from Colin Fox during Radiothon months on 3MBS Melbourne, and I'll be going through the prizes, etc., during the course of the program. But and my mantra will be, as always, without subscribers, there'd be no 3MBS. It's as simple as that. So if you are already a subscriber, thank you. If you are at that stage of the year where you'd be renewing your subscription now, well, this is the month to do it. And if you are a listener and you listen quite often, please give subscription to this community radio station some serious thought. Well, my music begins with an overture this afternoon. It's to The Wells of Love, a work by the Irish composer Michael William Balfe, and it's the overture to the Wells of Love, which was first heard in Paris in 1843.

A performance there by the Victoria Opera Orchestra, conducted by Richard Bonning. They were playing an overture by the 19th century Irish composer Michael William Balfe, the overture to his opera with the French title Le Puy d'Amour, The Wells of Love. And it, in fact, had its premiere in Paris in the year 1843. You may associate the name Michael William Balfe with just one song, I Dreamt I Dwelt in Marble Halls. Well, I'll just give you details of the daily prize pack in our Radiothon month, the Sunday the 24th of May prize pack. There's a double pass to the Melbourne Chamber

orchestras Under the Canopy at Melbourne Recital Centre. That's on the 9th or the 12th of July. And the soloist with the Melbourne Chamber Orchestra will be the Scottish accordionist James Crabb. There's a double pass to Daniel Hope in recital at the Melbourne Recital Centre on the 9th of June. Daniel Hope is a British violinist, and he's been in Australia before. The last time was in 2014. This year he'll be performing music of Mendelssohn, Fauré and Elgar at the Melbourne Recital Centre. That's on the 9th of June. And there is a double pass to this year's Melbourne International Film Festival, and that runs from the 6th to the 23rd of August. Well, that's for people who subscribe or resubscribe today before midnight. Well, that's probably stating the obvious. The number to ring, 94161035, or you can subscribe online at 3mbs.org.au. Well, there's a concerto next on my Sunday afternoon programme, a concerto by the Russian composer Sergei Prokofiev, his piano concerto number five of five. This had its first performance in Berlin in 1932, and Prokofiev made the trip to Berlin to be soloist at that first performance of his concerto. This afternoon we'll hear pianist Vladimir Ashkenazy and the London Symphony Orchestra, conducted by Andrei Previn, playing piano concerto number five by Sergei Prokofiev.

One of the five piano concertos by Camille Saint-Saëns. No. One of the five piano concertos by Sergei Prokofiev. It didn't really sound like the Saint-Saëns piano concertos either. Piano Concerto No. 5 of Prokofiev was played by Vladimir Ashkenazy and the London Symphony Orchestra, conducted by Andrei Previn. The first performance was in Berlin in 1932 with Prokofiev, the soloist, and Prokofiev performing then with the Berlin Philharmonic, conducted by Wilhelm Furtwängler. The piano concertos of Prokofiev, well, they occupied him for just over 20 years. The piano concerto No. 1 was begun in 1911, and the one we've just heard, as I mentioned, 1932. It's Radiothon month on 3MBS. I'll give you three of the major prizes now. So this is for anyone who subscribes or resubscribes to 3MBS during the month of May. Unlimited movies for a whole year from Cinema Nova in Carlton. A Kawai digital piano from Kawai and House of Pianos. A private house concert by the Melbourne Ensemble Flinders Quartet. And that's a concert in which the quartet will come to you. And it's not just for you. Invite family and friends as well for that. So those are just three of the major prizes. Everyone who subscribes in the month of May will go into the draw for the major prizes. There are three more of them, and I'll mention them after the next piece of music, which is by Nikolai Rimsky-Korsakov. The number to ring, 94161035, for resubscribing or subscribing, or go online to 3mbs.org.au. The next music is by Russian composer Nikolai Rimsky-Korsakov. It's his Sinfonietta on Russian Themes, a work dating from 1866. The Russian themes are the hymn Slava, another sacred song, Gloria, and Song at the Gates. And Song at the Gates, incidentally, you might recognise, and I'll tell you why you might recognise it after we've heard this piece by Rimsky-Korsakov. His Sinfonietta on Russian Themes, the USSR Academy Symphony Orchestra, is conducted by Yevgeny Svetlanov.

Music by the Russian composer Nikolai Rimsky-Korsakov, his Sinfonietta on Russian Themes. It was played by the USSR Academic Symphony Orchestra, conducted by Evgeny Svetlanov. It's Radiothon month on 3MBS, and here are some of the major prizes, or just a couple of the major prizes. There's a holiday package for two people to attend the Australian Festival of Chamber Music in Cairns Quemoy in July. And a world-class opera and world-class drinks prize.

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1: Shekhar Kanamason, the acclaimed British cellist, joins the Melbourne Symphony Orchestra this August to perform Edmund Finnis's cello concerto. 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Shekhar Kanamason plays Finnis at the Arts Centre Melbourne Hamer Hall on August 6 and 8. 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

A wonderful opening to an opera, the overture to the opera Semiramide, one of the operas of Gioachino Rossini, and it was first staged in Venice, 1823. And playing Rossini's Semiramide overture, we heard the London Symphony Orchestra conducted by Pierino Gamba. I'll just go through the new subscriber Radiothon prizes. So if you've been perhaps listening to 3MBS sometime and thinking, will I, won't I, then perhaps these will shift you to the I certainly will category. A premium double subscription to Melbourne Chamber Orchestra's remaining 2026 orchestral season. There's a getaway for two people at Park Royal Monash, Melbourne, with tickets to an Affinity Quartet concert. That's at the Monash Performing Arts Centre. That'll be on the 7th of August. It includes an overnight stay at Park Royal Monash and a buffet breakfast included there. And there's a multi-pass six, you know, to the Melbourne International Film Festival. That's six standard festival admissions. And you can enjoy those on your own or share with family and friends. 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There's a relaxing weekend experience in Geelong. 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There's a double pass to Geelong Gallery's exhibition, Discovering the Impressionists. And a bottle of Geelong dry gin, a bottle of cherry gin, and a gin tasting voucher for two from Anta Distillery in North Geelong. Also, amongst the new subscriber prizes, an elegant large vase arrangement or gourmet hamper to the value of $250 from Camberwell Florist. 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And if you've been thinking, will I, won't I, well, can I persuade you to definitely do? After that Rossini overture, pretty exciting music from Rossini, a symphony by a composer not all that often performed and recorded, Juan Crisóstomo de Arriaga. He was sometimes called the Spanish Mozart, and as much for the quality of his music as for the fact that he died young. Well, Mozart was young enough. He died at the age of 35 in 1791. Well, Arriaga didn't have that long, sadly. He died not long before his 20th birthday. And what I've chosen by Juan Crisóstomo de Arriaga, the Spanish Mozart, is his symphony composed in 1825, and it's played by the Scottish Chamber Orchestra, conducted by Sir Charles Mackerras.

0: Music by the composer, sometimes called the Spanish Mozart, namely Juan Crisóstomo de Arriaga, his Symphony in D. It was played by the Scottish Chamber Orchestra, conducted by Sir Charles Mackerras. And why, may you ask, the Spanish Mozart? Well, like Mozart, Arriaga died young. Mozart made it to mid-30s, but, well, Arriaga, he died just 9 days before his 20th birthday. That was in 1826, January 17th, 1826. Hence the reference, or the name given to him, the Spanish Mozart. And his symphony was played by the Scottish Chamber Orchestra, conducted by Sir Charles Mackerras. Well, just a reminder that it's Radiothon on 3MBS, Radiothon time on 3MBS, 94161035, or go online, 3mbs.org.au. And for one last time today anyway, my mantra, without subscribers, there'd be no 3MBS.
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A bit early for Christmas in July, and a lot early for Christmas proper. I must admit I'm not a fan of Christmas in July. If you're going to have a mid-year Christmas, then why not have it at the mid-year, 25th of June? Okay, I'll get off the soapbox. We've just heard Leroy Anderson's Christmas Festival, played by the BBC Concert Orchestra, conducted by Leonard Slatkin. You're listening to 3MBS Melbourne. In just a moment, Reflections. And this is Colin Fox, wishing you well.

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1: Welcome to Reflections. My name is Matthew Toulmin, and my guest today is Professor Jane Davidson. And Jane is a leading figure across a wide range of the Melbourne arts community. She holds a number of posts, including Director of the Victorian College of the Arts, VCA, nurturing the next generation of our arts community. She's also Chair of the Creativity and Wellbeing Initiative, which I look forward to hearing more about, where she researches, amongst other things, the importance of music for social cohesion. She's the Head of Opera at the Faculty of Fine Arts and Music, and of opera performance at the Melbourne Conservatorium, where she also produces live shows. And in her spare time, she's also president of the Australian Council of Deans and Directors of Creative Arts. So I'm delighted to welcome Professor Jane Davidson to 3MBS and Reflections. Welcome.
2: Hello.
1: I was wondering, can we start with the Victorian College of the Arts? Just remind me how wide a span it is, and does it cover the whole range of art forms, music, theatre?
2: Well, the Faculty of Fine Arts and Music at the University of Melbourne has two schools. One is the Conservatorium of Music, which deals with jazz and classical music and so on. And then you have the Victorian College of the Arts, which houses theatre, dance, visual arts, musical theatre, creative arts therapies, film and television, and production and design. So the whole gamut of the arts.
1: And so these are people who at age 18 or 19, are moving from secondary school into the VCA? And is it also got a feeder school?
2: Well, there's a lot happening there. Ah. It depends what you say by the undergraduate programme. Of course, many students do attend at 18, but of course a lot of people come when they're a bit older. We have some diploma courses and we also have some master's degrees. So some of our students are older people as well. And that when you say the feeder school, there is the Victorian College of the Arts Secondary School, which is just across the road. And some of the students come on to the university, but not necessarily all of them.
1: Lovely. I was delighted. I mean, I was thinking title director sounds rather serious. So I was delighted looking at the VCA website to say you'd put up a post saying a gloriously fun start to VCA O Week. A pleasure to meet such engaged and talented new students. How do you maintain that enthusiasm?
2: Well, I think I've always been a very positive, enthusiastic person. And for me, it's a great joy to see new people coming on campus with all their stories, all their positivity, all their hope. And I really want to encourage them and have as diverse a range of people coming together and meeting one another. So for O Week, the students had a lot of activities and we brought them all together from the VCA and we did a whole range of, you know, theatre exercises and so on and so forth for people to get to know one another. And at the end of it, we formed the letters VCA with their bodies.
1: I saw that.
2: And that was great fun.
1: Lovely.
2: Yeah.
1: Well, I thought we might move to our first piece, which in some ways I think reflects that spirit of joyful enthusiasm. I mean, it's The Marriage of Figaro by Mozart in a performance with the London Philharmonic and Sir George Scholte.

0: activity? Your parents musicians?
1: My parents are not musicians, but my father was constantly singing, and my mum always had the radio playing, and sort of music was a very formative part of my infancy and young childhood because of that. And I went to the most incredible primary school that was just the integrated 1960s, you know, arty curriculum where you did singing and dancing, movement and music all the time. And so maths was filtered through the arts, language and so on. And that was really my formative experience in primary school.
0: Where in England was that?
1: That was in County Durham. I live just north of Durham City. And I went to the Blue Coat Primary School, which was one of the historical schools that had originally been for very poor children. And then it had moved out into a suburb. It was a state school, but it had a brilliant headmaster with a great vision, you know.
0: And did you have a sense of music or dance? I see, looking at your CV, that you actually worked in the field of contemporary dance at the University of Leeds. Were you tempted to become a dancer?
1: No, well, I wasn't good enough to be a professional dancer, but I was always moving, doing music with my friends at school, making up plays, you know, just crazy young kids playing around.
0: And did you play a musical instrument?
1: I did. I learnt the piano and the guitar a bit, but I started singing very young. I was identified as having a you know, very mature, warbly, operatic-sounding voice when I was about 9, I would say. And I started to sing solos in primary school. And then when I was 11, I was given state-funded singing lessons and had those right through until I was 18.
0: They should be universal. They should be universal.
1: Definitely.
0: Right. And have you carried on singing since then?
1: I kept singing and I sang professionally until I was in my mid-40s. And then I moved to Australia. And something had to give. And I was doing all kinds of things in the UK. And, I came to a named chair at the University of Western Australia, and I decided that I would stop practicing at that point. So until then, I was an opera singer, yeah.
0: So I was wondering, can you tell us a bit about your next choice of music? It's from, I hadn't heard this for 30 years, a 1990s English electronic band formed in 1991 in Bristol called Portishead.
1: Yes.
0: Remind me about Portishead the track you've chosen.
1: Yes, okay. So I just need to give a little bit more context. I'm clearly very interested in voice and what voice can do or what voice does for me and people around me. And so we just heard the overture to The Marriage of Figaro, which is the most incredible opera with the most amazing musical depiction of character, with very clever text, but amazing underlay in the music of the characteristics and how that is brought about in the singers. And I picked that particular production because I'm originally from Durham and from the same area is a very famous baritone called Thomas Allen. And when I sang a production of Marriage of Figaro, his singing teacher was singing Antonio the Gardener and I was Cherubino. So there's a little personal connection there. So segue on a number of decades and I'm in my 30s. And life has its ups and downs, doesn't it? And I was in a period of life of some personal change. And I heard on the radio one day Portishead with this new album, Dummy, and this particular track, Rhodes. And what happens with a lead singer is that she just gives you raw emotion. There's not what you would say a beautiful voice or anything like that, but it's just incredible emotionality and fragility. And you have these very sustained electronic sounding chords with reverberation. So it's very much electronica music of the 80s into the early 90s. But then you've got this incredible, haunting, lamenting voice.
0: Well, let's listen to Portishead, Rhodes from their album Dummy from 1994.

0: That was the track Rhodes from an album called Dummy, released in 1994 by the English electronic band Portishead. And we're speaking to Professor Jane Davidson. And we learned earlier that you're head of opera at the Faculty of Fine Arts and Music, and also lead the MS in opera performance. So you clearly delight in staging the opera as an active process. And it was interesting hearing you saying, really, from your primary school, putting on plays, mm-hmm. putting on musical mm-hmm. performances.
1: Yes, that's
0: so
1: right.
0: Was that the bug? And you sang as a professional opera.
1: Yes, that's right. So I first started singing solos in sort of theatrical things when I was about 9 through my wonderful primary school. Then I went to secondary school and did all that kind of stuff. Sang in the county youth choir, did solos with that. And over time had solo singing lessons, eventually went to university, did a creative and performing arts degree, actually, which is ironic because that's what I'm professor of now. And I majored in music and minored in contemporary dance. So it was very much a fusion of my background. And then I did various things. I studied at the Guildhall School of Music and Drama. I did a master's degree, and then I started singing professionally. I had some amazing opportunities working with companies like, used to be called Théâtre de Complicité, and Annabelle Arden and Simon McBurney. I learned a lot from them. They're a little bit older than me, and that gave me some deep insights into Lecoq, mime, and I was always kind of movement-based. And really, there'd never been a transition from me being a singer stop into a stage director. I'd always been doing creative projects, so that segued and developed quite naturally. For a period of about 10 years, from the late 90s until I moved to Australia, I used to direct an opera company in Portugal. I would go there in Porto, in North Portugal, and I did a whole series of productions with them. And I lived in London for many years and then moved out to a job which I loved at the University of Sheffield. And I ran all kinds of vocal things there and had some students who went on to become very famous singers. Elizabeth Watts is probably the most famous of them, who's a tremendous soprano. And I had her from being 18 doing various productions with me. So that's how my career's developed, doing...
0: It carries on, because tell me, I understand you've just put on 2 shows recently.
1: Yes,
0: tell us about Suara Angelica.
1: Yes, I just did an opera double bill with the master's students, and we did Suara Angelica by Puccini and Das kleine Mahagoni, or Mahagoni's Songspiel, by Brecht and Weil. And I actually strategically put them on because I've got a rather odd combination of students at the moment. And I have 4 young men and then quite a lot of young women, sopranos and mezzos. And so I thought, oh, I had directed the Mahagoni before. And I thought that would be great to have as a more out there, you know, more challenging piece of theatrical and musical repertoire. And I thought Suara Angelica would be great to do because of the voices we had. And I incorporated that with some of the more senior undergraduates for the chorus. And we worked on that over about a 6-week period and then put it on. And it was very well received critically, which is always good. And the sort of interesting thing about doing Suara Angelica was that I'm always trying, with my productions anyway, but in terms of with the students, challenging them. So I always try and have some subtext in the opera. And so I decided, we would put Suara Angelica in something along the lines of the kind of convent that Abbotsford was in about 1960. And it's nowhere in particular, but the students did some research about Magdalen laundries and so on. And so Suor Angelica began with a young woman screaming as a baby was taken away from her. And we interwove that story all the way through with, of course, the traditional story of Suor Angelica, which is set in a much, much earlier period.
0: So that's what you've told us about the challenging basis for Suor Angelica. And in some ways that leads into our next piece, which is Peter Grimes by Benjamin Britten, which again is, I think, is quite a challenging piece to sit through, dealing with some really serious issues to do with social isolation, domestic violence, even suicide. So let's listen to that first, and then we'll talk a little about it afterwards. So this is the solo Now the Great Bear, sung by John Vickers from Benjamin Britten's Peter Grimes, with Colin Davis conducting the orchestra of the Royal Opera House.

0: That was John Vickers singing the aria Now the Great Bear from Benjamin Britten's opera Peter Grimes, with Colin Davies conducting the orchestra of the Royal Opera House. And you're listening to Reflections on 3MBS, and my guest today is Professor Jane Davidson. And Jane, tell me, what was the choice? I know you, speaking outside this, you said you think Peter Grimes is one of the great operas alongside Don Giovanni. And tell me about Peter Grimes.
1: I think it's just incredibly well written. I think it was revolutionary at the time, the way he used the form, these incredibly powerful interludes he uses, this depiction of the wildness of the sea, and the character of Peter Grimes, Crabbe's poem, very complex. And there's a personal reason, and it's a contentious reason, for picking John Vickers over Peter Pears singing it. And that is because I actually saw that production in London, and I was completely blown away by John Vickers' voice. It's an incredible instrument. Apparently he was a very difficult person to work with. He was very exacting. He didn't like some of the poetry. He felt it wasn't accessible to the audience, and so he changed some of the words. So, of course, Britten wasn't keen on him. But his physique, the rawness of him as a person, the sound of his voice, and particularly, I didn't ask for the final scene. There's a huge ending scene where he walks off into the sea and commits suicide. And that's very sparsely accompanied in the orchestra. And just hearing this man grappling with his mortality and the terrible deeds he's done and his confusion, and just having that contact with somebody for that amount of time with such an amazing voice.
0: There it was quite incredible. About stage presence, which is very difficult.
1: Unbelievable.
0: Difficult to quantify, isn't it? But some people just, you can't take your eyes off.
1: Look, Peter Pears had a wonderful voice. He was a fantastic musician, but always somebody rather more on the psychologically complex, intellectual, you know, those kinds of depictions of character, whereas I think John Vickers was Peter Grimes when he was on stage. He was this rough, rugged fisherman, and that appealed to a lot of people, and it really spoke to me as a, I was maybe 21 when I heard that production. It was incredible, incredible. Heather Harper was singing Ellen Orford, you know, Alfreda Hodgson, who was a student of my singing teacher. So it was just one of those things, you know.
0: So tell me about music and emotions. We're going to have a discussion over in the next couple of minutes about that. But I see you helped run the ARC Centre of Excellence for the History of Emotions, and your PhD combined music performance and music psychology. So I sort of see music and emotions as intertwined for you.
1: Yes, I think my principal interest really is in what music does to us. So from the sort of receptive, perceptual point of view, all the way through to how we can use it in everyday life for benefits for health and well-being, really. So I've spent, I've had a dual career. I have been a singer, I've been a mover, I've been a creator, but I've also been somebody really interested in not only the musical brain, I just think the what the performing arts can do and how they can shape us and contact us and so on. So I've done a lot of research in that area. I'm very well widely published. I've written a number of books.
0: Is there a group of you work with? I mean, this.
1: Yes. So the Creativity and Wellbeing Initiative sits within our faculty now, but for a while there it was across the whole university. So it was kind of stimulating interest in the staff. So that was Creativity and Wellbeing broadly put. So that was a whole range of, you know, work ranging from playgrounds, adventure playgrounds for children, all the way through to, you know, more perceptual things about the arts.
0: Well, your next piece is a highly emotional work, and it's a piece I particularly love. It's one of Richard Strauss's four last songs, and you've chosen the third song called Beim Schlafen gehen, if I got that nearly right.
1: Beim Schlafen gehen.
0: When going to bed. So if we listen to that, then it'd be lovely to have you tell us a little bit about it afterwards. So this is the third song in the series published as Four Last Songs by Richard Strauss.

0: the incomparable Jesse Norman singing the third of Richard Strauss's four last songs, Beim Schlafen gehen, When Going to Bed, with Kurt Mazur directing the Gewandhaus Orchestra. Jane, tell me a bit more. Is anything else? I mean, we were sat here just sort of melting with that extraordinary voice, and it's a gorgeous piece.
1: She is a phenomenal singer, and what you hear is a generosity of spirit, I think, and a kind of expansiveness and capacity to embrace this very large-scale music, which was also a common characteristic with John Vickers. They're two singers who have the capacity to sing Wagner. So they have these incredible instruments with amazing breath control. And a bit like saying, I saw John Vickers singing Peter Grimes, I've also seen Jesse Norman singing. And that was in the 1980s, and really quite a remarkable person. And when you ask me about music and emotion, that piece is full of anticipation. And I think that's what makes it so magical and appealing to us. It's full of expectation, and then it never quite resolves in the way in which you're going to imagine. And it keeps going and going and going, and the voice is climbing and climbing. And it takes a long time for the piece to build up to that one climactic moment at the end. And that's why Strauss and Wagner were such masters of having this capacity to suspend your attention and your disbelief almost to the end. And what's wonderful about that song is it about the point of going to sleep, or is it about the point of death? And, you know, I feel a little bit as though I'm a melancholic person. I'm not at all. I love joyful things, but the pieces I've picked, with the exception of the Overture to the Marriage of Figaro, which is full of joy, is because I think that music can take you to a whole range of places. And when it takes you to the sublime, and often to the point of a profound melancholy, what music is also very good at letting you do is wallow in those kinds of emotions and then bring you away from them. So it has a very nice kind of regulatory effect on your emotional state. So if you're feeling a bit gloomy or doomy or whatever, you might put that piece on full volume, and by the end of it, you feel a little bit better, you know. So I think that's what music as a sort of device, a technology for regulation of yourself, is very useful for as a listener. I have to say, I'm not so much a listener. I'm more a doer, and I'm an imaginer. I'm constantly waking up having created some sound world in my head, some piece. And
0: do you have a notebook by your bed? Schubert, you know.
1: But certainly when I'm working on a project, a production or something I'm singing, it just fills my body and soul, and I'm full of it for the duration, and then I move on to something else, you know.
0: So following on, we mentioned that you worked with this creativity and well-being initiative, and one of the projects looked at the psychosocial impact of music engagement for older adults. Mm-hmm. I'm an older adult. Tell me about the psychosocial impact of music engagement.
1: Yes. Well, actually, at the time, it's a long time ago now, but when I first moved to Perth, I got some research funding I was very grateful for, and I set up six community choirs to kind of counter social isolation and so on with older people, and worked with an organisation called Silver Chain, which provides home help and care for older people who are living at home. And just brought people together in these community groups of singers. And many of them had not really sung before. And, of course, that's become a very popular thing. But at the time, I did some foundational research in that area with a PhD student who was based in Canada. And that began with a homeless choir in Montreal. And of course, if you're on the streets in Canada in the winter, you freeze to death. So we just looked at the social capital and the communion and all those things I was talking to you about emotional regulation and so on, that we could see people were doing with music. So we did those community choirs. And actually, I'm finishing writing a book with a colleague, which is indeed about singing, about how it impacts your life in all kinds of ways. And one of the chapters is about older age.
0: That's fantastic. The next piece in some ways follows on, because it's from the Die Winterreise by Schubert's wonderful song cycle. And it's one of the last ones, and it's translated in different ways, but it's the hurdy-gurdy player. And so it's a fairly grim image of an old musician standing out in the snow, isolated from society. But in the same way, you talk about emotional regulation. I was just wondering what your experience of that is.
1: So you have this wanderer on a journey, arguably through life, really, and this is the final image. And the text is very powerful, but the way Schubert sets this so minimally, you can hear the hurdy-gurdy playing, and you just hear this voice, this haunting image of this man standing barefoot in the ice and snow playing his hurdy-gurdy. And we have here Thomas Quasthoff. And I considered all the different singers I love and who could sing it. And this is really perfect singing, I have to say. It's absolutely beautiful singing.
0: So this is Thomas Quasthoff singing Der Leiermann, the hurdy-gurdy player, from Schubert's Der Winterreise.

0: extraordinary. Der Leiermann from the song cycle by Schubert, Winterreise, sung by Thomas Quasthoff with Charles Spencer, the piano. I'm speaking to Professor Jane Davison, who chosen the records today. Tell us a little bit more about the singer.
1: Well, Thomas Quasthoff is absolutely fascinating. He was a chorister as a little boy and developed and won a big international singing competition in his 20s. He was sort of picked up and encouraged by Dietrich Fischer-Dieskau. Mm-hmm. And Thomas Quasthoff's mum in 1959 took the thalidomide drug because she was suffering from morning sickness. And Thomas Quasthoff is 1 meter, 34 centimeters. And he has done absolutely remarkable things as a singer, and he's been a great champion for disability rights, I would say, through this incredible career. And that career, that is amazing singing. So there's no compensation or anything for anything other than wonderful musicianship. He has performed in opera. He has done operas where his stature doesn't have an impact. So he's played fantasy characters, such as some characters in Wagner and so on. So I just think he's a wonderful advocate. He's given up singing now through ill health, unfortunately. He's a little bit older than me. He's about 3 years older than me. And he now teaches, and you can find him teaching on masterclasses at the Wigmore Hall or wherever. And he's a wonderful teacher as well. So quite a remarkable contributor to classical music and a degree of artistry. He's somebody who crosses over into jazz as well. He's just a brilliant artist.
0: Well, if I can say, you know, I just am very taken with the fact that you're not just a, you know, a technical musician. You're a musician who's got a real sense of how music can play this very important wider role, both at the individual level, but also at the societal level. So I saw one of your other projects was looking at how intercultural music engagement can lead to social cohesion and community resilience. I mean, I just feel at the moment these are aims and objectives all of us have to try and pursue.
1: Yes. Yeah. I recently did a project with a colleague and a couple of colleagues in Australia with an organisation that's based in Amsterdam, but they go all over the world, called Musicians Without Borders. And it's the kind of project that would be Israelis and Palestinians coming together in an orchestra, you know, as people have done in the past, the kind of Daniel Barenboim type of thing. But we did some work observing what had been going on in Serbia and so on. And here in Melbourne, I did a beautiful project with a workplace. There's an incredible organisation called Vixek New Futures up in Coburg, and they provide training, language training and skills training for newly arrived Australians from a wide variety of backgrounds. And I knew the people who were running it and managing it. And we asked if we could explore what it would be like to do some workplace musicking, because there were people from all over the world in the music, you know, in the workplace. And so they developed a workplace choir. And it was a really fascinating, wonderful thing to do, because they learnt one another's languages through song. They taught each other their lullabies, the most meaningful, deep, profound things that connected them to home. And so it's that kind of project that I'm really interested in, how you have something that can carry you as a companion all through your life, that's for you, that represents your local immediate community, it represents your culture, and then it can take you out and connect you with other people. So rather than these things being isolated and categorical, they become things that can move across boundaries. And some of that's not been very carefully done historically. There's been quite a lot of kind of colonization of music, colonization of land, peoples, etc. But I think we can do a lot through the creative arts, and particularly performing arts, where you bring people into a space and you share your raw humanity, and you can move to a different place. You can move to a place of healing. You can move to a place of aesthetic communion. That it's a very quick way of social bonding, but it does more than that. Yeah. So when we do these sort of arts and health studies and we're trying to get money and we say, oh, you know, it brings people together, it's good for social cohesion, that's kind of one layer. There are many, many layers to what the arts can do.
0: I have the pleasure of speaking to Professor Jane Davidson, and I thought we ought to end on a bit of an upbeat note, but to say thank you for your time today. Tell me about your last choice, Moon River. Where did that come from?
1: Well, it's a wonderful song, and it's a very well-composed song, and it has that same sense of nostalgia, but it's also got a kind of waltzy feel to it, and a quality that it reminds me of my dad when I was a little girl, because he used to sing a lot. It reminds me of watching TV when I was very little and the Andy Williams show that used to be on television. And Andy Williams is a very, very good singer. And there's no hiding away from that. So I've tried to represent different genres and styles of singing. And again, I could have picked any number of singers of that ilk, but there's something about Andy Williams singing this song that is very evocative.

0: the unmistakable voice of Andy Williams so make it sound so easy. Singing Moon River by Mancini. Now, Jane, tell us a little bit more about what that says to you.
1: Yeah, well, as I said, it reminds me of my childhood, listening to my father singing these kinds of songs, watching the TV, the Andy Williams show, dancing around. And when I met my husband, we did a dance class, and he's a much better, you know, sort of ballroom dancer than me. And this is a waltz, and we would, you know, dance to Moon River as a waltz. And then when we got married, we had someone sing it.
0: Aww.
1: So, yeah, it's a beautiful song.
0: Well, I've had the great pleasure of talking to Professor Jane Davidson, who... I can't believe she carries as many roles as she does, but is director of the VCA, but is also an active producer of opera for the Con and as mm-hmm. part of the faculty at Melbourne University. So thank you very much for sharing your passions and your interest, and also this wider interest in the role that music can play, both for us as individuals, but I think for wider societal benefits. So thank you very much for coming in. It's been a pleasure.
1: Thank you.
0: And also to say thank you to my dear colleague Frank Prain, technical producer, and also to David Zerman, our executive producer. I'm Matthew Toulmin. You've been listening to Reflections on 3MBS Melbourne.

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1: Good afternoon and welcome to Dance Party. I'm John Utans and you're listening to 3MBS. Radiothon continues and we ask you to support every season. We've moved into winter and looking outside the window, it's not looking a little bit grey. We don't really have to use our imaginations. But it would be a fantastic opportunity for you to become a subscriber, and so please call us on 9416 1035 or by going online. It would be wonderful to have your support and help us continue bringing fine music to Melbourne. This afternoon's program will actually take you away from winter to a place of blue skies, lush open fields, fountains and palaces, paved streets and pasta. Yes, we are going to Italy, a land that has inspired generations of artists, musicians, composers, poets, writers, and of course, dancers and choreographers. Let's begin our journey in Naples and the music from the 18th century composer Domenico Cimarosa, graceful, flowing, gently swaying, with a cheerful dance towards the end. Andiamo.

And we heard an arrangement by Arthur Benjamin of Cimarosa's Oboe Concerto in C, performed by John Anderson, with the Philharmonia Orchestra and Simon Wright conducting. Leonid Massine choreographed this music in 1924 in Paris for Sergei Diaghilev's Ballet Russe, with the music arranged by Ottorino Respighi. Actually, we will hear something from Respighi later in the program. It's amazing how many times Diaghilev's name comes up throughout dance history. His vision was amazing. The Ballet Russe is widely regarded as the most influential ballet company of the 20th century, in part because it promoted groundbreaking artistic collaborations among young choreographers, composers, designers, and dancers. Names like Nijinsky, Stravinsky, Debussy, Picasso, Matisse, and the designers Leon Basque and even Coco Chanel. It's quite extraordinary, an amazing collection of artists. Now, moving on to something that will give you some space, some time to ponder, to Venice and the Albinoni Adagio. Definitely one of those pieces of music that is beautiful, melancholy, yet joyous and uplifting at the very same time.

0: Now, this is curious. I included the Albinoni Adagio into today's program, not only because it's Italian and a beautiful, evocative piece of music, but also because it's such a famous piece that I thought it would have been used choreographically everywhere. I'm sure I've danced it somewhere at some time. Doing some research, I found only two documented dance pieces with the Albinoni Adagio. One choreographed by Maurice Béjart and another for a short film called Ballet Adagio, directed by the acclaimed Canadian filmmaker Norman MacLean. There's a bit of a story to this film, which I found out in the middle of the night, but I'll leave you to discover it. The video is quite unique, sustained, slow motion, the pas de deux, a single take almost. If you have a chance to see it, I'd recommend it. It was also choreographed by the hugely respected ballet teacher, choreographer, and author Asef Mesura in 1972. Perhaps because the music has been so widely used in film and television for memorials, tributes, it almost seems that it was created to be danced to. And then actually there's the fact that the piece was not actually created by Albinoni, but by an Italian scholar in 1956, Remo Giazzotto. But that's another story involving a fragment of paper found in the ruins of a building. We heard Edor De Waart conducting the Sydney Symphony Orchestra, performing the Albinoni Adagio in G minor, arranged by Remo Giazzotto.
1: Orchestra Victoria presents its 2026 concert season featuring the South Bank Series at Hanson Dyer Hall, Ian Potter's South Bank Centre, and the intimate Meet at the Market Series at the historic Meat Market in North Melbourne. The first concerts begin Friday the 10th of April and Saturday the 11th of April, with performances continuing through September and December. 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
0: And we come now to an orchestral suite written in Rome in 1917, which was adapted from 16th and 17th century Italian lute music. This is the major work in today's program, Ancient Airs and Dances by Ottorino Respighi. Settle back and imagine walking through an old Italian palace, slightly faded and full of memories. Graceful dances, elegant gestures, measured steps, simple, clear melodies, a touch of nostalgia, and very romantic.

0: From Ottorino Respighi, we heard his Ancient Airs and Dances, Suite No. 1. The National Symphony Orchestra of Ireland was conducted by Rico Saccani. The Ancient Airs and Dances Suite first appeared on the stage as a ballet in 1932, choreographed by Elsa Respighi, Ottorino's wife. Richard Tanner, an American choreographer, created a neoclassic version for the New York City Ballet in 1992, which was later performed by the Pacific Northwest Ballet and the Paris Opera Ballet. Only a handful of works, but it's such a beautiful score that it just seems to dance all on its own.
1: Orchestra Victoria presents its 2026 concert season featuring the South Bank Series at Hanson Dyer Hall, Ian Potter's South Bank Centre, and the intimate Meet at the Market Series at the historic Meat Market in North Melbourne. The first concerts begin Friday the 10th of April and Saturday the 11th of April, with performances continuing through September and December. 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

We heard earlier Respighi reimagining his Renaissance lute music, and we just heard Max Richter and his recomposed Four Seasons by Vivaldi. Max Richter's The New Four Seasons was performed by violinist Brendan Joyce, together with the strings of the Spring Festival. It's really a score that sweeps you away onto the dance floor or onto the stage. There have been several dance pieces created with Richter's score. We've also heard much of it used for film and on TV. And of course, there's the brilliant My Brilliant Friend, the Italian miniseries that used his music a lot. Canadian choreographer Crystal Pite created a distinctive version of The Seasons in 1916 for the Paris Opera Ballet, which was restaged for the Boston Ballet just last year. Crystal Pite is possibly not that well known in Australia, but since 1989 she has created over 50 works, mainly for her own company and companies throughout Europe. We did have a glimpse of her work in the Australian Ballet's performance of Kunstkammer, where she was one of the three collaborating choreographers, and her own company performed at the 2003 Adelaide Festival. She comes from a ballet training background and spent many years with a Forsyth company. She's really a choreographer who pushes ballet into a completely new language. We're almost at the end of the program, so please let's have a little Scarlatti.

And our final piece in today's program, Domenico Scarlatti, was arranged and performed by John Williams. That was the Sonata in A. Just a simple reminder again.

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It's been wonderful spending the day with you. I hope you enjoyed the music. Italy has been the muse for countless artists. It's a land of beauty and light and passion. Remember to join me next week. I look forward to your company. I'm John Utans, and until we meet again, take care and stay with us on 3MBS. Enjoy the evening. Ciao.

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This is 3MBS FM 103.5 and I'm John Barrett. After several successful years, 3MBS and the Victorian College of the Arts Secondary School are collaborating again to provide performance opportunities for these outstanding young musicians of tomorrow. Over the course of the year, VCAS students will be performing live to air on 3MBS, gaining performance and broadcast experience in the process. Tonight, we welcome pianist Alexandros Papatsonis to 3MBS. Alex is a 15-year-old pianist, harpsichordist and composer, studying at the Victorian College of the Arts Secondary School under Dr. Ian Munro and harpsichordist Justice Carroll. He holds both the A Marseille and L Marseille diplomas with distinction and has performed as soloist with the White Horse Orchestra and orchestrally with the South Melbourne Symphony Orchestra. His compositions earned the Gold Prize at the 2024 Debussy International Music Competition, and in August he'll represent Australia at the International Piano Competition in Ettlingen, Germany, as the only successful Australian applicant. Tonight, Alex will begin with the Schumann Fugue in D minor, followed by the Chopin Etude in E minor. Let's cross to the Lady Marigold Southey Performance Studio, where Alex is waiting to perform.

0: Schumann Fugue in D minor, followed by the Chopin Etude in E minor, played live to air by Alexandros Papatsonis, who is a student at the Victorian College of the Arts Secondary School.
1: Hi, I'm Kyla Matsuru-Miller, host of The Talent here at 3MBS. 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
0: Let's cross back to the Lady Marigold Southey Performance Studio, where Alexandros Papatsonis will perform the Beethoven Piano Sonata in E minor, Opus 90.

0: Beethoven Piano Sonata in E Minor, played live to air from the Lady Marigold Southey Performance Studio by Alexandros Papatsonis, who was a student at the Victorian College of the Arts Secondary School, or VCAS. Many thanks to Alex and to VCAS. 3MBS is very pleased to collaborate with VCAS for our mutual benefit. Also, many thanks to Joe Goffron, our sound engineer this evening.
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0: Now to a recording of a concert given by the Brown and Breen piano duo at the Eucharia Cultural Centre in Mount Barker, South Australia, on the 19th of August 2018, and recorded by sound engineer Kim Wilson. The pianists were Bonnie Brown and Louisa Breen, who performed En Blanc et Noir by Claude Debussy, followed by Lake Dreaming by Ross Edwards.

0: En Blanc et Noir by Claude Debussy, followed by Lake Dreaming by Ross Edwards. Performed by the Brown and Breen Piano Duo at Eucaria Cultural Centre in Mount Barker, South Australia, on the 19th of August 2018 and recorded by sound engineer Kim Wilson.
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2: Sheku Kanamason, the acclaimed British cellist, joins the Melbourne Symphony Orchestra this August to perform Edmund Finnis's Cello Concerto. 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
0: This is Melbourne in Concert on 3MBS Melbourne 103.5 FM. I'm John Barrett. Now for another concert at the Eucaria Cultural Centre, this one on the 5th of August 2018, also recorded by Kim Wilson. Diana Doherty, oboe, Catherine Hugel, cello, Justin Williams, viola, and Lareda Delbridge, piano, performed the Oboe Quartet in F by Mozart.

Oboe Quartet in F by Mozart, performed by Diana Doherty, oboe, Catherine Hugel, cello, Justin Williams, viola, and Lerida Delbridge, violin, and recorded by Kim Wilson at the Eucharia Cultural Centre, Mount Barker, South Australia, on the 5th of August, 2018. At the same concert, Bernadette Harvey on the piano and the same three performers on cello, viola and violin performed the piano quartet in C minor by Gabriel Fauré.

Piano Quartet in C minor by Gabriel Fauré, performed by Loretta Delbridge, piano, Catherine Hugel, cello, Justin Williams, viola, and Loretta Delbridge, violin. And sorry, the piano was not Loretta Delbridge, it was Bernadette Harvey. Sorry about that. Recorded by Kim Wilson at the Eucharia Cultural Centre, Mount Barker, South Australia, on the 5th of August 2018. Now, we still have a bit of spare time, so I'm going to go back to the Brown and Breen piano duo and play Ross Edwards' A Flight of Sunbirds.

Sorry about that. I just forgot to turn my mic on. So that was A Flight of Sunbirds by Ross Edwards, performed by the Brown and Breen Piano Duo at the Eukarya Cultural Centre in Mount Barker, South Australia. We've still got a few minutes left, so I'm going to play the March Militaire by Schubert.

Good evening and welcome to Choral Masterworks with me, Ruth O'Reilly. Today is Pentecost, so called because it is celebrated 50 days after Easter. So on tonight's program we have music written for Pentecost by Hildegard von Bingen, Palestrina, English composer Thomas Attwood, Richard Wagner and lastly Sir John Rutter. This first work is from 1984 by English composer Jonathan Harvey, commissioned by the Southern Cathedrals Festival in the UK. It's called Come Holy Ghost. The Berlin Radio Chorus is directed by Simon Halsey.

Come Holy Ghost by Harvey, Jonathan Harvey from 1984. Simon Halsey directed the Berlin Radio Chorus. In Hildegard von Bingen's hymn, O Igne Spiritus, O Fiery Spirit, the opening image is based on the biblical description of the coming of the Holy Spirit at Pentecost, sounding like the rush of a mighty wind. In this hymn, Hildegard interprets that sound as music. This recording is by Anonymous Four.

0: Hildegard von Bingen, O Igne Spiritus, O Fiery Spirit, on Pentecost. That was Anonymous 4.
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0: Thank you to Neil, who has sent in a text. He's enjoying the music, said it was very beautiful. You can text the whoever's presenting, me tonight, at 3MBS on 0485 01 1035. Please let me know if you're enjoying the music. Maria Rosa Kocha was a child prodigy and celebrated composer in her teens in late 18th century Italy. However, despite the support of some powerful patrons, the rule that women should be silent in church was extended to their musical voices, and as a result, Kocha abandoned composition before she turned 30. The original text, Veni Creator Spiritus, Come Creator Spirit, is from a 9th century Christian hymn, thought to have been written by a Benedictine monk. This Veni Creator Spiritus is by Maria Rosa Kocha. Robert Court plays the chamber organ. Cardiff University Chamber Choir is conducted by Peter Leach.

Veni Creator Spiritus by Maria Rosa Cocha. Robert Court was the organist with Cardiff University Chamber Choir, directed by Peter Leach. And it's Radiothon here at 3MBS. If it's too cold and dark to go out, stay home and listen to 3MBS. We are here with you all the time, 24 hours, and we're very keen to encourage new subscribers to the station. I think yesterday we had about 25 to get to 80 new subscribers by Sunday night. That's tonight. So if you haven't yet subscribed, now might be the time to do it, particularly if you've listened for a long time. 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We'll travel back to Renaissance Italy next and hear Palestrina's Mass for Pentecost. 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This one is performed by Christchurch Cathedral Choir, directed by Stephen Darlington.

0: 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Stephen Darlington directed Christchurch Cathedral Choir.
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Inspire in 1834. This is St Paul's Cathedral Choir London with treble Thomas Colwell, and their director is Andrew Scott, with John Scott, and Andrew Lucas plays the organ.

the anthem Come Holy Ghost Our Souls Inspire from 1834 by Thomas Attwood. The treble, beautiful voice, Thomas Corwell with St Paul's Cathedral Choir London. The organist was Andrew Lucas and the choir director John Scott. This next work by Richard Wagner was composed only 9 years after Attwood's anthem. The Feast of Pentecost is a dramatic musical work for male chorus and orchestra, and it was commissioned for a Dresden chorus festival in 1843. Its German title is Das Liebesmahl der Apostel, the Love Meal of the Apostles. The original performance was by a choir of almost 1,200 singers and 100 musicians. We're going to hear the Ambrosian Male Voice Chorus and the Symphonica of London, conducted by Wynne Morris. This is the Feast of Pentecost by Richard Wagner.

0: Richard Wagner's The Feast of Pentecost from 1843. And Pentecost today, of course, 50 days after Easter. That was the Ambrosian Male Voice Chorus and Symphonica of London, directed by Wynne Morris.
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0: Our final work on Choral Masterworks tonight, music commemorating Pentecost, is Sir John Rutter's anthem from 1999, Come Down, O Love Divine. Timothy Brown directs Clare College Choir.

0: Come Down, O Love Divine by Sir John Rutter. Clare College Choir, directed by Timothy Brown. Gotta love John Rutter.
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0: Yes, indeed. My colleague Bill is poised in the adjacent studio to bring you his program in about a minute and a half. But before I go, I'd like to say, remember, it's Radiothon. 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I'm Ruth O'Reilly. Next on 3MBS Melbourne is Sunday Night Late with Bill Miles.

Thanks very much, Ruth. Good evening, everyone. Welcome to Sunday Night Late with Bill Miles. It's my great pleasure to be your host every Sunday night from 10 till midnight. The theme for Sunday Night Late is Hidden Gems. Lesser-known music by known composers, music by lesser-known composers, and hidden gem recordings from our 3MBS library. Tonight's program features works by Rebecca Clark, Jacques Ibert, Aino Yuhani Rotavara, Randall Thompson, Australian composer Ella Massens, and Australian performers Paul Coletti, Leslie Howard, and the Sydney Symphony Orchestra. My cheerios for this evening are to 3MBS colleagues Loretto and Frank. We open tonight's program with the first of two requests by loyal and knowledgeable listener, 3MBS subscriber, and highly valued contributor to Sunday Night Late, Rebecca. Born in New York City in 1899, Randall Thompson was a very popular composer in the United States, notably for his choral works. He studied at Harvard University and later with the composer Ernest Bloch. He taught at a number of universities and colleges and was director of the Curtis Institute of Music in Philadelphia from 1939 to 41. Before joining the faculties at Princeton and later Harvard, Leonard Bernstein studied with him at Curtis and Harvard. Of his three symphonies, the second was especially successful. Notable among his vocal works are the Alleluia for unaccompanied choir and the Testament of Freedom for men's voices and orchestra. Other works include a one-act opera, Solomon and Balkis, and an oratorio, The Nativity According to St. Luke. Composed in 1935, Thompson's first string quartet reveals the composer's early mastery of instrumental writing, balancing formal clarity with expressive warmth, and here demonstrating refined command of the classical quartet tradition. Written during his time teaching and composing in the United States, the quartet reflects a broader trend among American composers of the 1930s, that is, engaging with European traditions, yet forging a distinct national voice. Throughout, Thompson's language remains grounded in a neo-romantic idiom, enriched by subtle modal inflections, clear contrapuntal writing, and a highly developed sense of form. Compared to his more experimental contemporaries, the language is conservative but refined, prioritizing clarity and expressive sincerity. The opening movement unfolds in a disciplined sonata form, its somber D minor character often offset by more lyrical, flowing secondary ideas. A gently introspective slow movement follows, shaped by long vocal lines that reflect Thompson's natural melodic gifts. The scherzo provides a contrast with light rhythmic agility and transparent textures before a driving finale restores the work's dramatic intensity, bringing it to a cohesive and resolute close. String Quartet No. 1 in D minor by Randall Thompson, performed by the New Jefferson Chamber Players.

0: American composer Randall Thompson's String Quartet No. 1 in D minor from 1935, performed by the New Jefferson Chamber Players.
1: Most of us know Dvorak's New World Symphony, but Symphony No. 7 is one of his most powerful and rarely heard works. This May, Jaime Martin and the Melbourne Symphony Orchestra bring it to life. Plus, the Australian premiere of Francisco Cole's new piano concerto performed by Kirill Gierstein. Jaime conducts Dvorak, Smetana, and Cole. 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
0: Born in Sydney in 1991, Ella Massens is a fast-emerging composer with a passion for choral, orchestral, and chamber music writing. Capturing qualities from both popular and classical music styles, as well as that of her Latvian heritage, Ella's music is becoming well-known in Australia and beyond. She currently teaches composition, music theory and oral skills at the University of Sydney and the Sydney Conservatorium of Music. She's a composer in residence at PLC Sydney and teaches composition privately. In fact, one of her pieces was played by the MSO just about 10 days ago. Tonight we hear Ella's second piece for Symphony Orchestra, The Space Between Stars. Massens comments, quote, "When I began composing this work, I imagined the listener lying in an open field, the earth in total stillness. I imagined them gazing up at the night sky, watching as it glowed with millions of bright, shining stars. I pondered the question, what is the space between the stars? Is this space empty? Is this space silent? Could this space be charged with energy of those who are no longer with us? Through the piece, I wanted to convey the energy and magic of our night sky and explore the power that I believe it holds." End quote. The Space Between Stars by Ella Massens, performed by the Sydney Symphony Orchestra, conducted by Jessica Cottis.

0: The Space Between Stars by Sydney-born Australian composer Ella Massens, performed by the Sydney Symphony Orchestra, conducted by Jessica Cottis.
1: 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Dynamic, exhilarating and richly musical. 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
0: Next is tonight's featured work. Born in Helsinki in 1928, Aino-Hirani Rotavara was one of Finland's most distinguished composers and a central figure in late 20th century orchestral music. He studied at Sibelius Academy before gaining international attention when John Sibelius himself recommended him for a scholarship to study in the United States. There, Rotavara worked with prominent teachers including Vincent Persichetti and Roger Sessions. Rotavara's early music explored neoclassicism and serialism, but over time, he developed a highly individual style that combined tonal richness with modern techniques. His mature works are often characterized by a mystical or spiritual dimension, drawing on themes of nature, dreams, and the metaphysical. Rotavara's music is noted for its lush orchestration, expansive forms, and evocative atmosphere. By the end of his life, he is regarded as a leading voice in contemporary music, bridging modernism and romantic expressivity with a distinctive, deeply personal language. Rotavara's Symphony No. 3 is strikingly different from the mysticism of his later works, embracing, instead of taut, modernist language shaped by serial techniques and post-war European influences. Written in 1961, the symphony reflects a period of stylistic experimentation and structural rigor. Cast in three movements, the work opens with sharply defined gestures and tightly organized motivic cells, creating a sense of restless momentum. The central movement offers a more restrained, austere sound world, where sparse textures and carefully controlled sonorities heighten tension. The finale drives forward with rhythmic insistence, culminating in a forceful and uncompromising conclusion. Compared to the lush spiritual compositions of later works, such as his Symphony No. 7, Angel of Light, that I featured 2 weeks ago, this symphony reveals Rotavara's engagement with mid-century modernism. Precise, concentrated, and uncompromising in its expressive intensity. The Symphony No. 3 by Aino-Juhani Rotavara, performed by the Royal Scottish Orchestra, conducted by Hannu Lintu.

0: Finnish composer Aino Juhani Rotovaara's Symphony No. 3 from 1961, performed by the Royal Scottish National Orchestra, conducted by Hannu Lintu.
1: Enjoy amazing food with an amazing view at Eastern Bell Chinese Restaurant. Visit Nicholas and his team upstairs at 399 Belmore Road, Balwyn, for live seafood, lunch, dinner, takeaway or banquets, with some of the best Cantonese and spicy Sichuan cuisine in Melbourne. For reservations, please call 9857 4372. Eastern Bell Chinese Restaurant, sponsor of 3MBS Melbourne.
0: Next is Rebecca's second request. Born in Paris in 1890, Jacques Ibert was known for his versatility, wit, and clarity of style, producing music that ranges from lighthearted and playful to lyrical and atmospheric. Unlike many of his contemporaries, he avoided strict allegiance to any single musical movement, instead cultivating an eclectic voice rooted in craftsmanship and imagination. Ibert studied at the Paris Conservatoire, where he won the prestigious Prix de Rome in 1919. This led to a formative period at the Villa Medici. He later served as director of the French Academy in Rome and held various important cultural posts. Ibert's music is often associated with neoclassicism, although it's probably more accurately described as independent and cosmopolitan. Hallmarks of his style include clear, transparent orchestration, rhythmic vitality and elegance, and a flair for instrumental color and character. Completed in 1933, Ibert's Flute Concerto is a brilliant showcase of virtuosity, elegance, and wit. It stands as one of the most important works in the flute repertoire, combining dazzling technical demands with unmistakable French clarity and charm. The opening movement sparkles with rhythmic vitality and quicksilver changes of mood, demanding agility and precision from the soloist. A lyrical andante follows, unfolding in long singing lines that highlight the flute's expressive warmth and tonal beauty. The final bursts forth, it's a finale, with playful energy. Its rapid passage work and lightness of touch bringing the concerto to a spirited and exhilarating close. Throughout the concerto, Ibert's writing is marked by transparency, refined orchestration, and subtle humor, capturing both the elegance and effervescence of early 20th century French music. Here now is Jacques Ibert's Flute Concerto, performed by Susan Melan and the City of London Symphonia, conducted by Richard Hickox, CBE.

Flute Concerto from 1933 by Jacques Ibert, performed by Susan Milan and the City of London Symphonia, conducted by Richard Hickox, CBE. English composer Rebecca Clark wrote a whole series of lullabies between 1909 and 1918. The one we'll hear in a moment is the first of these, dated from 1909, and is amongst the earliest of her instrumental works. Her particular modes of musical expression and her strongly romantic nature skillfully depict the rocking or singing of a child to sleep. Rebecca's lullaby from 1909, performed by violist Paul Coletti and pianist Leslie Howard.

0: Lullaby from 1909 by Rebecca Clark, performed by violist Paul Coletti and Melbourne-born pianist Leslie Howard. That concludes Sunday Night Late with Bill Miles here on 3MBS Melbourne. Thank you so much for your company, and I hope you will join me again next week for more hidden gems. That is, lesser-known music by known composers, music by lesser-known composers, and hidden gem recordings from our 3MBS library. Next week's program features works by Anna Bond, Rebecca Clark again, Alberto Ginastera, Herbert Howells, Australian composer Miriam Hyde, and Australian performers Paul Coletti again, Leslie Howard, and the West Australian Symphony Orchestra. Stay tuned for Midnight Symphony, selected by Georgina Binns. Tonight's masterwork is the Symphony No. 4, Fall of the Leaf, by Danish composer Ruth Lindgaard, performed by the Danish Radio Symphony Orchestra, conducted by Nime Järvi. Until next time, this is Bill Miles wishing you and yours a safe and healthy, happy and rewarding week ahead.
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Welcome to Monday Naterno. It's lovely to have your company so early in the morning. This program was prepared by Georgina Binns and I'm Neil Cowan.

That was Symphony No. 4, Fall of the Leaf, composed by Roald Langgaard and performed by the Danish Radio Symphony Orchestra, conducted by Namer Järvi.

Guitar Concerto in A, Opus 8A, by Ferdinando Carulli, was performed by Pepe Romero and the Academy of St. Martin in the Fields, conducted by Iona Brown.

0: Antonin Dvorak's string quartet number 3 in D, B18, was performed by the Prague Quartet.
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0: We just heard Mass No. 6 in E flat, D950, by Franz Schubert. It was performed by Ruth Tzitzak, soprano, Yad Van Ness, contralto, Herbert Lippert, tenor, Wolfgang Bunten, tenor, and the Bavarian Radio Symphony Orchestra and the Bavarian Radio Chorus, conducted by Carlo Maria Giolini.
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0: That was Anton Rubinstein's Symphony No. 4 in D minor, Opus 95, The Dramatic. It was performed by the Slovak State Philharmonic Orchestra, conducted by Robert Stankovsky.
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That was the soundtrack to Kundun by Philip Glass. It was performed by Tibetan horns and cymbals, monks of the Drukpa order, Gyuto monks, the instrumental ensemble, and conducted by Michael Riesman.

0: Johannes Brahms' Piano Concerto No. 1 in D minor, Opus 15, was performed by Sir Clifford Curzon with the London Symphony Orchestra conducted by George Sell.
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Hello and good morning. Welcome to Daybreak on 3MBS on Monday, 25 de Mayo, which has a nice ring to it, but in English, the 25th of May. I'm Neil Cowan. How are you doing? I hope you're well and ready for a new week. And thanks for your company. I hope you'll spend the next 3 hours with me listening to the music I've chosen for you. Of course, May is Radiothon month on 3MBS, and the theme of Radiothon this year is support every season. Radiothon winter just ended, thankfully, yesterday, so now it's spring, the last of our 4 Radiothon seasons. The season for regrowth and regeneration, rejuvenation, restoration, and, yes, renewal. 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You're probably aware we have a text line now, so during the program, if at any stage you'd like to get in touch, then you can do so on 0485 011035. I'd be very happy to hear from you. Naturno Overnight was programmed by Georgina Binns, and you may even have heard my voice back announcing the music she chose, but trust me, I have not been here all night. I drove in from Wallen this morning. It was a beautiful drive. I listened to the Philip Glass that Georgina programmed, the soundtrack to Kundun, and I thought that was absolutely fantastic. Philip Glass being a minimalist, of course, he gave, I think, all the instruments in the orchestra a workout, but not all together. But I loved it. And that with a cup of coffee and a clear morning made for a lovely drive in. Now, the weather briefly. It's currently, when I left Wallen it was 11, but when I got to the station it was 13. We've got a maximum today of 19, a shower or two, chance of any rain 60%, but only a maximum of 3 millimetres. I'll have more details for the rest of the week at 7 o'clock. Now, in the first hour of Daybreak, we're going to hear music from Franz Schreker, Sir Charles Stanford, Felix Mendelssohn and Alexander Scriabin. And no doubt at some stage during the week, being spring, we're going to hear from Vivaldi, but I have left that option to another person. Today we're going to hear first from Edvard Grieg. This is his elegiac melody, The Last Spring.

Edvard Grieg's Elegiac Melody, The Last Spring, was performed by the Eastman Philharmonia under Howard Hanson. I like to keep things quiet and steady for the first hour or so of Daybreak. In that vein, we're going to hear from Franz Schrecker. He was born in Monaco. He was a composer, conductor, librettist, teacher and administrator whose career suffered in the 20s and 30s. 1920s and 30s, because his father was Jewish. In his lifetime, he went from being hailed as the future of German opera to being considered irrelevant, and it's only in this century that his work has experienced a revival. This piece is his first success, composed in 1901. It's his Intermezzo, played by the Australian Chamber Orchestra under Helena Rathbone.

Straker's Intermezzo, played by the Australian Chamber Orchestra under Helena Rathbone. Beati Coram Via, in English, blessed are those whose way is blameless, is the opening line of Psalm 119 in the Latin Vulgate, which I just discovered is a 4th century translation of the Bible. Here it is the title of the third of Sir Charles Villiers Stanford's three Latin motets. Beati Coram Via.

Beati Coram Via by Sir Charles Stanford. That was his Opus 38, number 3. It was performed by the 16 under Harry Christophers. Felix Mendelssohn completed his oratorio St. Paul, or in German, Paulus, Opus 36 in 1836 when he was 27. It was translated into English by his friend Karl Klingemann the same year. There are 45 songs in the oratorio. This one, Ich danke dir, Herr, mein Gott, I praise thee, O Lord, is the 20th of them.

Wasn't he a versatile composer? Felix Mendelssohn's Ich danke dir, Herr, mein Gott, I praise thee, O Lord. The baritone was, of course, Dietrich Fischer-Dieskau, and he was supported by the Dusseldorf Musical Society Choir and the Dusseldorf Symphony Orchestra under Raphael Frühbeck de Burgos. Here's some poignant piano by Alexander Scriabin, written around 1888 when he was 16. It's a virtuosic and somber study, heavily influenced by Chopin and Russian Romanticism.

from the pen of the rather eccentric Alexander Scriabin, who, I learnt last week, died as a result of septicemia following a shaving cut. That was in 1915, unfortunately. You're listening to Daybreak on 3MBS with me, Neil Cowan. Thanks for your company, and I hope you're enjoying the music so far. I certainly am, and I hope it's giving you a calm and relaxing start to your day. Of course, it's Radiothon here on 3MBS for all of May, and I'll be talking about that a little bit later. Barbara Strozzi was a Venetian composer and singer of the Middle Baroque period. She published 8 volumes of her own music and had more secular music in print than any other composer of the era, largely without the assistance, unsurprisingly, of the church or even a sponsor. We're going to hear Che si può fare, Che si può fare. The first 2 verses of which are as follows in English. What can be done? What can be done? The red stars have no mercy, no mercy. They have no mercy. What can be done? What if heaven does not give a peaceful influence to my suffering?

Barbara Strozzi's beautiful Che Si Può Fare was performed by Jesus Fernandez Baena on the theorbo, and the soprano was Raquel Andueza. Eric Edward Whittaker was an American composer, conductor, and speaker best known for his choral music. He composed the Seal Lullaby for soprano, alto, tenor, bass to accompany Rudyard Kipling's 1893 short story and poem, The White Seal. Here's an instrumental-only version performed by all seven Canna Mason siblings.

Eric Whittaker's The Seal Lullaby, as arranged by Simon Parkin. It was performed by the Canner Mason siblings, three violins, two cellos and two pianos, Aminata, Bremer and Konya played the violins, Isita and Janeba the pianos, and Mariatu and Sheku the cellos. And we'll hear more from Sheku Canner Mason a little later. Dmitri Shostakovich's Opus 36 is the incidental music for the animated film The Tale of the Priest and of his workman, Balder, composed around 1934. Subsequently, the elegy and the polka were extracted and published separately as Opus 36A for string quartet. And here it is.

0: Dmitri Shostakovich's Polka was played by the Australian Chamber Orchestra, conducted by Richard Tognetti.
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0: Yes, I'm waiting for a phone call on that number. 9416 1035. Would love to hear from you. Would love to take down the details of a subscriber. And even more so, of a new subscriber. We are really hopeful that we can expand our subscriber base somewhat. And I know that we hope to get 80 new subscribers by Sunday. And the only details I can see is early in the day we had got 53, so 27 short. Hopefully we can make up some ground this week in the final week of Radiothon. And it's spring in Radiothon. Greensleeves is, of course, a traditional English folk song, first officially registered in 1580. And here is Ralph Vaughan Williams' fantasia on Greensleeves, adapted from his 1929 Shakespearean opera, Sir John in Love.

Ralph Vaughan Williams' Fantasia on Greensleeves, performed by the Tasmanian Symphony Orchestra under David Stanhope. The time's now 7 minutes to seven. You're listening to Daybreak on 3MBS with me, Neil Cowan. I hope your morning is steady and developing well. It's the beginning of a new week, so brace yourself. The Story of Bridget is a collection of five songs composed for singer and harpist Emma Horwood by South Australian composer, librettist and singer Jodie O'Regan. Bridget, the fire goddess of Ireland, being, as the composer discovered during her journey, not a single character but an amalgam of several in medieval Irish mythology. This is the final piece of five in the cycle. It's called Swan of Ire.

Swan of Ire, composed by Jody O'Regan and performed and sung by Emma Horwood. She was the soprano and the harpist. We're heading to 7 o'clock and a detailed weather report, but I'll fit in just one more piece before we get there. So the weather will be at about 7:02. English composer, violinist and viol player, who was a crucial transitional figure between the Renaissance and Baroque musical eras, was William Braid. Around 1590, he joined a wave of English musicians seeking better career opportunities abroad, and he was highly sought after but notoriously restless, frequently shifting allegiances between various rival courts, causing one to notify another in 1812. No. 1590, 1812, that doesn't add up, does it? I'll check on that. But one court informed another that Braid was a wanton, mischievous fellow. Here is his Scottish dance, performed by Hesperian 21 under Jordi Savall.

The Music of a Wanton Mischievous Fellow, Scottish Dance by William Braid, who was plying his musical trade in Europe in the early 1700s. Early 1600s, I should say, 17th century. Now, it's 1 minute, 20 seconds to 2 minutes past seven. Does that make any sense to you? 7:01:45. Let me put it that way. Time for a more detailed look at Melbourne's weather. Today, a maximum of 19 and a shower or two, 60% chance of that. Tomorrow, a shower or two, minimum of 11, maximum 18, 50% chance of rain. Wednesday, the 27th of May, 12 to 18, a shower or two again, 50% chance of rain. Thursday the 28th, 11 to 17, I'm repeating myself, it's a broken record, a shower or two, 50%. We've got a 50-50 chance of rain every day from Tuesday to Friday. Friday the 29th, 12 to 17, shower or two, but a slightly increased chance at 70%. Around the regions, today, Melbourne a maximum of 19, Geelong 18, Laverton, Tullamarine, Scoresby and Watsonia all 19, typically Mount Dandenong 5 degrees below at 14, Yarra Glen and Frankston 19. Now, in the second hour of music on Daybreak, we'll hear from Jean Sibelius, Leonard Cohen, Gurumul Yunupingu. I've been trying to squeeze him in for weeks now. Ethel Smythe and Johan Halvorsen. But first, we're going to go to Herbert Howells. When I can find my... Here we are. The Chosen Tune, 1817. It's a miniature for piano, later arranged for violin and piano, that was inspired by a Gloucestershire landmark called Chosen Hill, also known as Churchdown Hill, near Gloucester. Howells frequently walked this hill and was so enamoured with the location that he also dedicated his piano quartet to the Hill at Chosen. This work, The Chosen Tune, was played at his wedding in 1920, so that tells you a lot about how he felt about it.

Herbert Howell's The Chosen Tune was played by Margaret Fingerhut. Now, not Agnes Day, but on this day, May the 25th. I couldn't find a lot on the internet about what happened on the 25th of May, but I do know from my own recollection that Argentina had an aircraft carrier called 25 de Mayo, the 25th of May. And it was named that because that's the anniversary of Argentina's May Revolution 1810, and it's a national holiday. Strangely, the aircraft carrier was built in England in 1948. I know you're just desperate to hear details like this on Daybreak. It was built in 1944, sold to the Dutch in 1948. They kept it for 20 years and sold it to Argentina, who owned it during the Falklands War, but it never came out of its base, possibly because having witnessed what happened to the General Belgrano, which was also another British ship. Anyway, I think 25 de Mayo is a lovely poetic way of saying the 25th of May. The only other thing I could find, and I was told that it was his birthday, but it's actually not. It was the day of his death. Gustav Holst, who we will hear from later, died in 1934. Okay, time for some Bob Marley.

That was Bob Marley's No Woman, No Cry, but not as we know it. It was arranged and played by probably the most famous of the Canna-Mason siblings, Sheku. Evenings Under the Linden Tree is a work by Franz Schubert to the words of a poem about love, longing and sadness by Ludwig Theobald. Have you ever wondered what a linden tree is? I have. And I've discovered it's a large deciduous shade tree known for its heart-shaped leaves, fragrant summer flowers, and importance to pollinators. Depending on the region, it's also known as the lime tree in Europe, or basswood, I think that's how it would be pronounced, in North America. Here is Franz Schubert's Abends unter der Linde, D237, sung by Lydia Teuscher, and supported on the piano by Ulrich Eisenlohr.

Franz Schubert's Abends unter der Linde, performed by Lydia Teuscher, soprano, and Ulrich Eisenlohr, piano. Now, it's 14 minutes past seven, and I thought I'd talk a little about 3MBS, the Radiothon, and how I come to be here. I listened to classical music as a boy when my parents played records on our stereogram. Particularly, I can remember Concerto di Aranjuez and Beethoven's Archduke Trio. They've stayed with me forever. But previously, I was a subscriber to public radio Triple R. But I started listening to classical music exclusively, I think, when I was around 50, and naturally then discovered 3MBS and became a subscriber. I should point out that I'm a subscriber and all the volunteers at 3MBS are subscribers, and I think there are around 90 of us, and that shows both our passion and commitment to the station and to the music we provide. Personally, classical music provides freedom and space to use my imagination, and it does not intrude. I find it complements my thinking. I can process it in the background, excuse me, unlike a lot of popular music with explicit lyrics. I'm a crane operator and generally start work at 6 a.m, which is coincidentally daybreak time, so I've been listening to daybreak for years. 3MBS was my companion at home, in the car and at work, and I'd often thought that when I had a bit more time, I would like to get more closely involved with the station, something I did last year when I became a presenter, and I've not had a moment's regret. So, if you have a similar story with 3MBS, could I encourage you to either resubscribe if you're a subscriber, or if you've never subscribed before but listen to us regularly, to subscribe for the first time? The way to do that is to ring 9416 1035 or to go online to our website 3mbs.org.au. In either case, your subscription will be greatly appreciated and will help us to stay on air for another year. So thank you in advance, in anticipation. I mentioned Rodrigo before, and it's a strange story, really, because I can remember lying on the sofa at home reading a book by Jim Corbett about... He was a man in the early part of the

0: I can never hear that too many times. Joaquin Rodrigo's Concerto de Aranjuez, the Adagio. Narciso Yepes, guitar, Philharmonia Orchestra under Luis Garcia Navarro.
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0: You are listening to Daybreak on 3MBS with me, Neil Cowan. Thanks for your company. The sun is up. The time is 25 minutes past 7. The text line number is 0485011035. No one yet has utilised that this morning. I would like to hear from someone. I will encourage you to do so a little later when I ask you to guess the tenor. We're working our way up to 9 o'clock and the pace of the music is gradually increasing. Next, we have Finlandia, the Hymn from Finlandia by Jean Sibelius. It was composed by Sibelius in 1899 as a covert protest against increasing censorship from the Russian Empire, and was the last of 7 pieces performed as an accompaniment to a tableau depicting episodes from Finnish history. The final part of the work is a hymn, now adapted into a globally recognised song of peace and worship. The Hymn from Finlandia.

That ended at least 30 seconds before I was expecting it to. The hymn from Philandia by Jean Sibelius was sung for us by the Wael Male Voice Choir under Matty Hiocchi. Here is Leonard Cohen's famous Blue Raincoat.

0: Leonard Cohen's famous Blue Raincoat, the story of a love triangle, performed by Greg Massingham, tenor, and Janus.
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0: Gurumul Yunupingu, or just Gurumul, was born in Elko Island in 1971. He was blind from birth and taught himself to play instruments from the age of four. He was left-handed but possessed a right-handed guitar, so he played it upside down, something he continued to do for the rest of his life, which ended in Darwin in 1917. This is his very moving song, Bapa, which means father.

Gurumul sang and played on the guitar, Bapa. He was supported by Michael Honan, double bass. Ethel Smythe, as you may well know, was an English composer and a member of the women's suffrage movement. Her compositions include songs, works for piano, chamber music, orchestral works, choral works, and operas. While imprisoned in April 1913, Emmeline Pankhurst went on a hunger strike, which she did not expect to survive. She told Smythe that at night she would feebly sing The March of the Women and another of Smythe's compositions, this one, Laggard Dawn. The author of the lyrics is unknown.

Ethel Smythe's Lag at Dawn, performed by the ladies of the Cantos Chamber Choir, the Suffrage Sinfonia, conducted by Alice Farnham. Born in 1864 in Norway, Johan Halvorsen was a composer, conductor and violinist, and he built on the national romantic tradition of Edvard Grieg, while adding his own distinctive touch. His Symphony No. 2 in D minor, nicknamed Fatum, or Fate, was composed quite late in his life in 1924. It's a powerful dramatic piece that merges national romance with the darker theme of fate. This is the fourth and final movement.

Johann Halvorsen's Symphony No. 2, Fatum or Fate. That was the fourth movement, played by the Bergen Philharmonic Orchestra under Nemo Järvi. Tchaikovsky also had a symphony called Fate. It was his fourth, I think. Now here's something a little lighter, also by Johann Halvorsen, and also performed by the Bergen Philharmonic. It's three Norwegian dances.

Johan Halvorsen's Three Norwegian Dances. They weren't a whole lot lighter than the fourth movement of his symphony, were they? They were performed by Marianne Thorsen, the violin soloist, and she was supported by the Bergen Philharmonic Orchestra under Nemi Järvi. The time now is 3.5 minutes to 8, and to take us through to 8 o'clock and a more detailed look at the weather, we have Maurice Ravel and some things I didn't know about him. He was born in the Basque town of Sibore, and his mother was a Basque. And in finding that, I was wondering what the collective noun for the Basque people was, and there isn't an English one, but they call themselves the Euskaldunak in their own language, meaning speakers of the Basque tongue. Here is Ravel's piano trio for piano, violin and cello. It was composed in 1914 when Ravel was 39. So, 14 years BB before Bolero.

The Precise Piano Trio of Maurice Ravel. Jean-Yves Thibaudet at the piano, Joshua Bell played the violin, and Stephen Isserlis the cello. The time is now 1.5 minutes past eight. So let's look at the weather for the week in Melbourne. Today, a maximum of 19 with a shower or two. Chance of any rain 60%. Tomorrow, 11 to 18, shower or two. Chance of rain 50%. Wednesday, the 27th of May, 12 to 18, a shower or two, cloudy, light winds. Thursday, the 28th of May, 11 to 17, shower or two, cloudy, medium chance of showers, most likely in the evening, light winds. And Friday, minimum of 12, maximum of 17, again a shower or two, but slightly more likely with 70% chance. Light winds, that's it. In the regions, Melbourne maximum today 19, I think we said that already. Geelong 18, Laverton, Tullamarine, Scoresby, Watsonia all 19, Mount Dandenong 14, and Yarra Glen and Frankston both 19. Now, a little more about Radiothon. Melbourne's a great city, culturally and socially diverse, abounding with talented people, intellectuals, artists, writers, sportsmen and musicians of all genres. For 51 years, 3MBS has been an important part of classical music here. 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Its worth has been proven by the fact that it's still here broadcasting beautiful music 24 hours a day, but only with the help of our dear subscribers. 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Thank you. Richard Strauss composed his Horn Concerto No. 2 in E-flat major in Vienna in 1942. It was performed the following year at the Salzburg Festival and was recorded in 1944. It was popularised by the British horn player Dennis Brain and has since become the most performed and recorded horn concerto of the 20th century. Here it is.

Richard Strauss's Horn Concerto No. 2 in E-flat, with Peter Dam playing the horn and the Dresden State Orchestra conducted by Rudolf Kemper. Now, a couple of announcements. Firstly, thank you to Helen from Brighton for calling in and resubscribing. We really appreciate that. Lovely to hear from you, Helen. And Katie has arrived, and she's provided me with some information about today's new subscriber prize pack. No, this is the daily prize pack, sorry. This is the daily prize pack. So anybody who subscribes today will be eligible to win all of the following prizes. A double pass to Ball Kids or Scenes from a Friendship by Liv Satchel at 45 Downstairs. A double pass to Daniel Hope in recital at the Melbourne Recital Centre on the 9th of June. And a double pass to Melbourne Chamber Orchestra's Twilight Dialogues at 75 Reed Street, Fitzroy, on the 25th of October. And a $100 voucher from Seven Seasons Distillery, which is a premium spirits company crafting award-winning products like Green Ant Gin from native ingredients. Larakia seasonal calendar and guided by 60,000 years of cultural knowledge. While I'm talking about Radiothon prizes, I'll just mention the prizes for a new subscriber. So anyone who's not a previous subscriber and subscribes for the first time have three chances to win. They enter the new subscriber draw, they enter the daily prize draw, and they enter the major prize draw. But the new subscriber prizes are a premium double subscription to Melbourne Chamber Orchestra's remaining 2026 orchestral season, valued at $680, a getaway for two people at Park Royal Monash Melbourne, plus tickets to Affinity Quartet at Monash Performing Arts Centre on the 7th of August, valued at $740, a multipass 6 from the Melbourne International Film Festival. That's 6 standard festival admissions. And MIF runs from the 6th to the 23rd of August. A relaxing weekend experience in Geelong, including a night stay at Geelong's premium waterfront hotel, Crown Plaza Geelong, a double pass to Geelong Gallery's exhibition Discovering the Impressionists, and a bottle of Geelong Dry Gin. There is also an elegant large vase arrangement or gourmet hamper to the value of $250 from Camberwell Florists. So fantastic prizes there for new subscribers. Of course, those are only a minor incentive. The major incentive is being part of the 3MBS Melbourne family and keeping this station going for another year. And if you do that, you'll be a welcome member of the family, and it will give you a warm feeling that you are doing something worthwhile both for yourself and for the community of Melbourne and for the classical music lovers worldwide, because we do broadcast worldwide via the net. Here's a crossover piece. You Raise Me Up was composed by Rolf Loveland with lyrics by Brendan Graham, and it was first recorded by the Norwegian-Irish band Secret Garden. Although the original version was not a major hit, it's since been recorded by more than 100 other artists. In this case, we hear the tenor Joseph Kalea, Charles Mutter playing the violin, and the BBC Concert Orchestra conducted by Stephen Mercurio.

The voice of Joseph Kalea singing You Raise Me Up. Charles Mutter played the violin, and the BBC Concert Orchestra was conducted by Stephen Mercurio. I need to thank Fiona from Toorak for subscribing online yesterday evening. Thank you so much, Fiona. Your subscription is greatly appreciated, as are all of them. In the final 40 minutes of Daybreak, we'll be hearing from Graham Morton, possibly Richard Strauss again, Louis Prima, Eric Korngold, and, of course, Beethoven. And we'll be building up to Buckle Up, It's a Banger, which is brought to us today by Shostakovich. We'll be closing the program with that. And prior to it, we will hear from Gustav Holst, who died on this day in 1934.

Steph Salieri is a contemporary solo pianist and composer from Melbourne. He has a self-published collection called Nocturnes and Etudes, described as classical crossover and minimalist. This is Wind Through Spring Trees with Steph Salieri playing the piano.

0: Melbourne artist Steph Salieri's Etude No. 2, Wind Through Spring Trees, performed by the composer.
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0: You're listening to Daybreak on Monday the 25th of May with me, Neil Cowan. Thanks so much for your company. I hope you're enjoying the music. From Steph Salieri, a Melbourne man, to another Aussie, Queenslander Graham Morton, a man I've discovered of indeterminate age. If you can find his age, text me on 0485 011035 because I couldn't find it. Mr. Morton is a composer and conductor and founder of St. Peter's Chorale. Indeed, he's focused on choral music, and here is his arrangement of the quintessentially Australian song, The Springtime It Brings on the Shearing.

The springtime it brings on the shearing, as arranged by Graham Morton and sung by the St. Peter's Chorale, conducted by Graham Morton. Now there must and shall be Beethoven, but perhaps not as you know him. He composed Adelaide, Opus 46, for solo voice and piano, in 1795. The text is a poem in German by Friedrich von Mattheson that expresses an outpouring of yearning for an idealised and apparently unattainable woman. I'm wondering if you can guess who the tenor is. If you know, please text me on 0485 01 1035. See if you can guess the tenor.

Beethoven's Aida, Adelaida, not pronounced Adelaide, but pronounced Adelaida, Opus 46, with Frederick Schoecker at the piano, and the tenor was, if you didn't guess, Jussi Björling. Now, here's, firstly, Nick has arrived and he's manning, or should I say personing, the phones. So if anyone would like to ring and subscribe or resubscribe on 9416 1035, it would be a great time to do so. Here is a piece appropriate to spring. It's called The Butterfly and it's by Alexander Ilinsky.

That butterfly flitting busily around was composed by Alexander Ilinsky and performed by Evan Solomon at the piano and Songhu Lee clarinet. Now, I think I mentioned previously that Gustav Holst died on the 25th of May 1934. And here is Jupiter, the bringer of jollity. It's the fourth of the seven pieces in his planet's suite.

Jupiter by Gustav Holst was performed by the BBC Symphony Orchestra and was conducted by Sir Andrew Davis. As usual, I like to close Daybreak with a lively one. It's time for Buckle Up, It's a Banger. This piece was written in the summer of 1943 and first performed on 4th of November of that year by the USSR Symphony Orchestra under Yevgeny Mravinsky, to whom the work is dedicated. It's been interpreted as a depiction of battle and as the crushing of the individual by the Soviet system. It erupts finally into a massive climax of self-destruction. And I would suggest if you've had more than two cups of coffee already, then perhaps just sit this one out. But otherwise, if you can, turn up the volume and strap yourself in for Dmitri Shostakovich's third movement of his Symphony No. 8 in C minor.

0: Well, I hope that has you primed and ready to sally forth and has energised you for the rest of the day. That was Dmitri Shostakovich's Symphony No. 8 in C minor. It was the third movement, Allegro, played by the Slovak Radio Symphony Orchestra, conducted by Ladislav Slovak. That pretty much brings us to the end of Daybreak on 25 de Mayo, the 25th of May. I hope you've enjoyed the music I've played for you. I've certainly enjoyed presenting the program and having your company this morning. Thanks to our many subscribers and donors who enable us to keep beautiful music on air 24 hours a day. Stay with us on 3MBS, Melbourne's premier classical musical station, because there's a great variety of musical entertainment ahead. Bill McLaughlin is next, of course, with Exploring Music. Then at 10, Simon Colvin presents Morning Recital. He has music by Telemann, Buxtehude, Handel, Bach and Purcell. And at midday, Nick Tolhurst joins you. And as you would expect, he presents an interesting mix of music, including that of Grieg, Henry Hertz, Giuseppe Brescianello, and Hator Villa-Lobos. At 1 p.m. there's Concert Hall with the very convivial Tilo Troschka, and he will present the music of Strauss Jr., Astor Piazzolla, Carl Maria von Weber, Nigel Westlake, Johann Hummel, and Ross Edwards. 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I'm Neil Cowan. I wish you a very good day and I'll be back in a fortnight. Hugh Bassett will be with you next Monday morning. Goodbye.
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Hello there, and welcome to Exploring Music. This is Bill McLaughlin. You want to hear our theme this week? It goes like this. What else have you got? We are going to meet a number of composers who are very well known for a single piece of music. Here's how it works. I mention a composer's name, and you respond by naming a piece. Now, if I do this 10 times and 10 of you come up with the same piece, then definitely our composer is in consideration. If 100 of you all come up with the same piece, then our boy or girl is in the club this week. Now, this won't work with Mozart, for example. If I say Mozart, somebody says Marriage of Figaro. Somebody else shouts out, wait a minute, Eine kleine Nachtmusik. And then somebody pipes in, 26 piano concertos. Somebody else says 41 symphonies. It just won't work. Mozart's too well known for too many pieces of music for inclusion in this club, at least. Wouldn't work with Beethoven either. Wouldn't work with Stravinsky. Wouldn't work with Bach. But how about if I say to you, name me one piece by Johann Pachelbel. Immediately, if you're a cello player, you're reaching for a D natural. You can't help yourself. Maybe you'd rather not reach for that D natural, but it's ingrained in you all the way since junior high school string orchestra. Let's listen to Johann Pachelbel's greatest hit.

music of Johann Pachelbel, the Canon in D for strings and continuo. That's a very well-known recording. That was Jean-François Paillard conducting his own Paillard Chamber Orchestra. This was a recording which helped to make known this canon of Johann Pachelbel. Pachelbel, born in 1653, just 5 years after the Thirty Years' War had ended, and that ending of religious warfare, at least in Northern Europe, made it possible for Pachelbel to make a trip to Vienna. He was a Protestant composer from the North, but he went down to Vienna to study with the Austrian composers. In fact, he took a position as assistant organist at the Stephansdom, the great St. Stephen's Cathedral, and there he picked up a lot of not only Austrian, but also Italian influence, which he then took back with him to Northern Germany. He went back about 3 or 4 years later and took a position at a little town called Eisenach, which is also the birthplace of J.S. Bach. Pachelbel landed in Eisenach about 7 or 8 years before young Bach would be born, but I'm sure J.S. Bach grew up knowing the name of Johann Pachelbel. But then the world largely forgot it for nearly about 200 years, until recordings like Paillard's recording of this canon started to make themselves popular. This piece has been recorded over 400 times, almost every conceivable combination, been used in any number of pictures. The one that sticks out in my mind is a picture from around 1980, Ordinary People. And in using and adapting Pachelbel's music, Marvin Hamlisch won himself an Oscar for Best Score. Tremendously popular piece, very well made. And now let's put to Pachelbel the question we're going to put to all of the composers on this show this week. Okay, Johann, that's pretty good, but what else have you got? Well, let's listen. From the Suite in G Major, same recording, Paillard Chamber Orchestra, here's some more music of Pachelbel, three movements from this Suite in G Major.

Three movements from the suite in G major music of Johann Pachelbel that was once again the Paillard Chamber Orchestra under Jean-François Paillard. Well, that's charming music, even beautiful music. That final sarabande is very touching. And yet it's not the sort of piece that has grabbed the imagination of the world the way Pachelbel's Canon has. Now, if you're the sort of person that likes to track this down, go on the internet and type in Pachelbel Canon. Just Google it. Have a look at YouTube. I'm looking right now at the Wikipedia article on Pachelbel's Canon, and the mentions that the piece is commonly played at weddings and frequently present on miscellaneous classical music compilations, along with other famous Baroque pieces such as Air on the G String by J.S. Bach, and, I don't think I'm going to give this next composer's name away yet. Let's listen to this famous composer. This is not his most famous piece. Here's a piece for oboe and string orchestra. Baroque composer. I think I'll just say it's with a soloist, a principal of the Berlin Philharmonic.

Well, that's lovely, spirited music from our mystery composer. The mystery oboist can be revealed immediately. That's Hans-Jörg Schellenberger, principal oboist of the Berlin Philharmonic for a long time, also a member of Ensemble Wien Berlin. Mr. Schellenberger was playing with a marvelous Italian string orchestra called I Solisti Italiani. They are descendants of I Virtuosi di Roma, very well-known earlier group. So who is this mystery composer? We heard a lively first movement, beautiful slow movement in G minor. Quite touching, but not as profoundly moving as this mystery composer's best-known piece.

That piece creates such a mood, doesn't it? Filmmakers have loved it. Werner Herzog used that in The Enigma of Kaspar Hauser, also used in pictures as various as Gallipoli, Rollerball, Flashdance. We just heard the Orpheus Chamber Orchestra playing music of our mystery composer, Tommaso Albinoni, the Adagio in G minor. And I have to add one other name, in all fairness, to what we just heard. An Italian musicologist named Remo Chiezzotto. He's a world expert on the music of Albinoni. Albinoni was born in 1671 in Venice, died in Venice in 1750. And Chiezzotto, during the years after the Second World War, went to the remains of the great Dresden Library, which was severely damaged in the firebombing of 1945, and discovered a fragment of a trio sonata of Albinoni. So it's actually Chiezzotto's orchestration, transcription almost, of Albinoni's music, which has produced the piece we call Albinoni's Adagio. You're tuned into Exploring Music. This week we are asking the question, okay, what else you got? Drop us a line. Let us know how you like this sort of show. 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I'm Bill McLaughlin, and I've got a question. Are you a 3MBS subscriber? 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And thanks to all of our 3MBS listeners. Okay, Tommaso, what else you got? What an interesting career Albinoni had. Though born in Venice, he spent a lot of time in the north, especially around Munich, where he was working with the Elector of Bavaria, Maximilian II. During one of his appearances there in Munich, the local papers noted very proudly that they had the real Albinoni with them in the audience, not the imposter. There was a man who had been going around pretending to be Albinoni, touring Germany. Eventually, he departed for Sweden. I guess that was Ultima Thule in those days. Let's hear a piece which dates from around this period, written for a very great singer of a most unusual nature. The singer was a man called Senesino. Standing in for Senesino, we're going to be hearing the present-day countertenor Andreas Scholl. The aria is Stelle Ingrate.

Marvelous singing from Andreas Scholl, the great current-day countertenor. He sings so high and so clean and so sharp. He can sing up into almost the soprano register, but when you hear him speak on the radio, he's got a wonderful baritone voice, which is very often true of countertenors. Andreas Scholl taking on a role written by Albinoni for the famous 18th century singer named Senesino. It's a nickname which means the boy from Vienna. The boy from Vienna was famous not only for being a great singer, but for also being a diva. Arrogant, insolent, he was fired from the Dresden Opera in 1720 because he refused to sing an aria and then got so angry he tore up another singer's part. Now, that could sound like an awful career move, but you know who was present then? George Frederick Handel, who instantly hired Senesino to come to London to produce Italian opera at the King's Theatre there in London. And the first role that Senesino sang was this aria of Tommaso Albinoni. So, okay, Tommaso, you've got the famous Adagio, and you've got some other wonderful music, too. Well, let's move on to another mystery composer, and here I think I better give you a couple of more clues. We're jumping into the 20th century, for one thing. And rest your hearts easy, this is a composer you'll like a lot. He was born in Kiev, 1874, lived until 1956, spent his entire life in Russia, well known for a ballet in particular. You'll recognize the ballet piece when we get there. But now let's listen to two movements of a horn concerto written by our mystery composer. This is the concerto in B-flat major. We're going to hear the second movement, Andante, and the third movement, a moderato. Let's see, I can tell you that the horn soloist is the remarkable German player Hermann Baumann. Hermann is playing with the Gewandhaus Orchestra of Leipzig under the direction of Kurt Mazur. Two movements of a horn concerto by our mystery composer, who's very well known for a ballet piece, which we will be getting to later.

marvelous horn playing. Hermann Baumann, the soloist, with the Gewandhaus Orchestra Leipzig under Kurt Mazur. The second and third movements of a horn concerto in B-flat major, opus 91, by none other than Reinhold Glier. Now, that's probably not a really well-known name. There's a great symphony, the Symphony No. 3, Ilya Muromets. Glier, and I'm quoting now from the Grove Dictionary article, was a direct heir to the Russian Romantic tradition. He worked predominantly on a grand scale in large forms, opera, ballet, symphony, and symphonic poem. By far the most popular of his works in this genre is The Red Poppy.

Music of Reinhold Glier. From the ballet The Red Poppy, we heard Russian Sailors Dance in a bravura performance with Eugene Ormandy leading the Philadelphia Orchestra. So that's our first go-round asking this question. Okay, what else do you have? We've heard what else Johann Pachelbel had and Tommaso Albinoni and now Reinhold Glier. Tomorrow's show, we're going to listen to a couple of marvelous French composers who are similarly extremely well-known for a single piece. I think I'll keep you in suspense. In the meantime, no suspense about this. Stay tuned. Great music coming up right here, right now. I'm Bill McLaughlin. 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

0: Exploring Music is produced by Sydney Gillard at WFMT in Chicago and produced and engineered by Bill Sigmund at Digital Island Studios here in New York City. Our production assistants are Ella Pinsloop, Eric Opland, Adela Skoronsky, and Weston Williams. Rebecca Neistat is the WFMT production and syndication manager. 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I'm Bill McLaughlin. 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

Good morning and welcome to Morning Recital here on 3MBS and the last week of our Radiothon. One of our lovely volunteers who is here this morning packing envelopes with our On Air magazine for June renewed his subscription this morning and gave a very generous donation. So thank you to that volunteer. And we also know that quite a few people have not yet renewed their subscriptions. 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Today I've chosen a program of music from the 17th and 18th centuries. And we begin with something from our 2019 Radiothon, one of our live-to-air performances. And this was the Elysium Ensemble. And from Elysium Ensemble we hear a Fantasia in G minor by Georg Philipp Telemann.